0: is Dave and Mahoney.
1: Dave and Mahoney. Investigators say that there was a dog inside of a parked truck, and I guess there was a loaded shotgun just laying on the bench of the truck.
2: Retro.
1: And the dog was hopping around, and sure enough, fired the gun. This feels very American
2: to me. It
1: does. A
2: Memorial
3: Weekend.
2: You know,
3: like, are other countries' dogs able to shoot guns?
1: No, they're not.
3: That is American exceptionalism.
2: We are patriots. Right? We train our dogs.
3: Patriots, Audrey.
2: Exactly.
3: Patriots.
2: We are patriots.
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1: Dave and Mahoney. Investigators say that there was a dog inside of a parked truck, and I guess there was a loaded shotgun just laying on the bench of the truck.
2: Retro.
1: And the dog was hopping around, and sure enough, fired the gun. This feels very American
2: it does,
1: to me.
2: Over Memorial
3: you
2: weekend.
3: You know, like, are other countries' dogs able to shoot guns?
1: No, they're
3: no,
1: not.
3: That no. is American exceptionalism.
2: We are patriots.
3: Right?
2: We train our dogs.
3: Patriots,
2: to...
3: Audrey.
2: Exactly.
3: Patriots.
2: We are patriots.
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1: Oh, my God!
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1: Investigators say that there was a dog inside of a parked truck, and I guess there was a loaded shotgun just laying on the bench of the truck.
2: Right.
1: And the dog was hopping around, and sure enough, fired the gun. This feels very American
2: to me. It
1: does,
2: a Memorial
3: Weekend.
2: You know,
3: like, are other countries' dogs able to shoot guns?
1: No, they're not.
3: That is American exceptionalism.
2: We are patriots. Right? We train our dogs.
3: Patriots, Audrey.
2: Exactly.
3: Patriots.
2: We are patriots.
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1: Dave and Mahoney. Investigators say that there was a dog inside of a parked truck, and I guess there was a loaded shotgun just laying on the bench of the truck.
2: Retro.
1: And the dog was hopping around, and sure enough, fired the gun. This feels very American
2: to me. It
1: does.
2: Over Memorial Weekend.
3: Like, are other countries' dogs able to shoot guns?
1: No, they're not.
3: That is American exceptionalism.
2: We are patriots. Right? We train our dogs.
3: Patriots, Audrey.
2: Exactly.
3: Patriots.
2: We are patriots.
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4: Retro.
3: And the dog was hopping around, and sure enough, fired the gun. This feels very American
4: to me. It does. Over Memorial
5: Weekend. You know, like, are other countries' dogs able to shoot guns?
3: No, they're not.
5: That is American exceptionalism.
4: We are patriots. Right? We train our dogs.
5: Patriots, Audrey.
4: Exactly.
5: Patriots.
4: We are patriots.
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1: Dave and Mahoney. 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
2: Retro.
1: And the dog was hopping around, and sure enough, fired the gun. 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
2: 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It
1: does.
2: A Memorial weekend.
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3: That is American exceptionalism.
2: We are patriots. Right? We train our dogs.
3: Patriots, Audrey.
2: Exactly.
3: Patriots.
2: We are patriots.
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1: Investigators say that there was a dog inside of a parked truck, and I guess there was a loaded shotgun just laying on the bench of the truck.
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4: We are patriots.
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5: So it happened over the Memorial Day weekend for me. For the very first time, I lost my pickleball virginity.
6: Oh, you play pickleball.
5: Yeah, so we stayed at an Airbnb, and there was a couple other families that were with us. So there was three families in total, and a lot of them had kids around our age. And it was on the final day. We were about to check out, and they extended the checkout time by a couple of hours. And they had a little pickleball net in the backyard, and it was kind of set up like a badminton net. So I didn't even know you could play pickleball like that. I thought it was always like the lower net that you'd play like on a tennis court. Mm. They have it in multiple ways. It's essentially, you know, just playing paddleball. But I'd never played it before. And I will tell you, you know, some of the parents were out there and then some of the kids. I could absolutely kick a 7-year-old's ass in pickleball.
6: Good. That's
7: even
6: how you first should. Time. That's
7: yeah.
6: how you
7: this is should how Dave's going to blow an ACL, man. You are gonna end up with some serious ass knee problems.
5: Uh-huh. Yeah.
7: Because you're going to take it too seriously.
5: And you know what?
7: You can't handle losing to your 10-year-old.
5: And I can't wait to tell everyone how I acquired that injury. I'm going to be hobbling around on my little scooter being like, yeah, this is from a
6: pickleball tournament.
5: Me being an athlete.

0: pounds.
1: You know, I built a new house, and it's a new community, like, a, you know, a new home.
0: Was one of the selling points that they have pickleball courts?
1: It is, yeah. That they have, like, four pickleball courts that are right in there, which I would say I'm glad I'm not near, because it doesn't seem so much like a selling point, because all the people from the other neighborhoods come and use it, those mm-hmm. cheap bastards.
0: Oh, so you're mad. Yeah. Because, yeah, they're encroaching on your turf.
1: You shouldn't be. Those are my HOA fees going to pay for that,
0: that's right.
1: that pickle.
0: But people take pickleball very, very seriously. I've got a couple of friends that have gotten into it, and it's like a whole culture now.
1: And a couple of those friends have gotten hurt, too.
0: If you're over 40 years old and you're just starting pickleball, odds are you're probably that in pickup basketball games.
1: You shouldn't. If you are over 40 and you're playing pickup basketball, you are making some bad life choices. You might as well just start freebasing cocaine.
0: Here is where somebody took it far too seriously. A man in Pennsylvania allegedly vandalized multiple pickleball and tennis courts by cutting down the nets. And it wasn't just one park, went to two different parks. Police say the incidents happened over a couple of days, and surveillance footage showed the man using crutches to go out there and damage the nets. And you're like, so this guy's hobbling out there on crutches and cutting down the nets? Well, it turns out that this guy, who was later interviewed, admitted that he was damaging the nets, including the pickleball and the tennis courts, because he had gotten a pickleball injury, and that had, quote, ruined his summer. And because he wasn't able to play pickleball anymore, nobody can play pickleball. So this is the equivalent of taking your ball and going home. He's mad that he got injured, and so he's going to go cut down the nets at multiple different parks. What a bitch. What a punk move, man.
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6: Something that we have stood 10 toes down on this show for a very long time is shopping cart etiquette. 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
7: Wow.
6: Of course, Audrey. 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
7: There are certain times that I understand
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9: 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People think twice about cutting in front of you, pushing a big metal shopping cart. Have a great day.
8: My problem with the parking lot shopping cart is that it's too hot. It's been sitting out in the sun. It's been baking.
7: A little toasty. Yeah. I don't like the competitive nature. That's the last place I need anybody acting like we're trying to be number one victory USA gold medalist.
6: That's why I don't like Costco. Everyone's too into it. Like, what do you mean?
7: Like, everyone's trying to go so fast.
6: And the rogue carts that they have there are enormous.
7: We've got weird grocery culture happening in America. And we need to chill. We need to take a chill pill. Because you're right, Dave. It's not just the grocery stores and or not the grocery carts. It's the people who are also going with the families in like groups of gaggling of people.
6: Blocking aisles.
7: And they're traveling in packs, acting like this is a group sport.
6: There's a lot of things
8: wrong.
6: What
8: are you supposed to do with your kids, though?
7: Bring them, but stop acting like a douche.
6: Don't block the aisle,
7: just stop,
6: man.
7: Acting like we're all at like level 10 trying to get through Costco at speed racing
8: time. Here's what the thing. With Costco, you know what you're in for. Like, I don't get mad at Costco. It is my place of zen. It is my own personal sanctuary with a $1.50 hot dog and Coke now.
6: No, you say that, but I mean, that's the problem with Costco is that you can't go in there and be zen. Somebody's tailgating you in an aisle.
8: It's like leaving a concert and being shocked there's traffic. Oh, my gosh.
7: No, but I just want more zen.
8: Yes, it is. It's always busy.
6: You're saying that that's just the culture of Costco. I'm saying that's a problem.
7: That is a problem.
6: If Costco just relaxed a little bit.
8: You know why people are there? It's because it's good. You can go to a crappy grocery store.
7: We're not saying that it's not.
8: I got a crappy grocery store near me. Nobody is ever in there. You know why? It's crappy.
6: It's great. It could be better if people just relaxed a little bit.
7: Out.
8: You need to relax.
6: No, I am relaxed.
7: Oh, my God. You are part of the problem.
6: You are the problem.
8: I am not the problem.
7: He probably cuts people off.
6: You are this Lord douche who shows up.
8: I am basically a Buddhist monk inside of Costco, Audrey.
6: You brag about being there for rope drop. Like, that's a thing.
8: Well, that's actually when it is empty. That's the one time when it is very, you know, as an executive member.
6: So you don't like going there when there's a lot of people because they are out of control. Can we just agree on that?
8: No, I feel like when I go early, mm-hmm. I get first pick of all the good stuff.
7: So it is a competition. You are part of the problem.
8: The untouched aisles, those walls and walls of items.
7: Stop gamifying the grocery.
6: Stop
7: okay?
6: It.
7: Like, I mean, everybody can. And also, I want to, if we can't all get on the same page and stop being so competitive at the grocery store, we need to bring back the arrows. You know what I'm talking about?
6: The COVID arrows where it's yes. Like you can only go one direction.
7: Bring
6: in these.
7: Back the arrows.
6: We need
7: okay?
6: Some direction. Bring out crossing guards, the whole bit.
8: The COVID arrows got crapped on, but I will say they did have a good use because if we were following the directions of them, you would never have to like run into the same person twice.
7: Mm-hmm.
6: Yeah. You know? Take a ticket and go through
8: there
6: one
8: was
6: time.
8: No, there was no face-to-face thing. We were all just going the same way, so we never had to look anybody in the eyes.
7: I never hated those COVID arrows. I was a person who really enjoyed them.
6: Yeah, bring back a global pandemic.
7: I mean, I don't know about all that.
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1: Dave and Mahoney present, Are You Smarter Than a Community College Dropout?
2: Probably not.
3: Ray is joining us today to challenge Mahoney. And are you smarter than a community college dropout? Just one question for you, Ray. How educated are you? How far did you get in school?
4: I got a bachelor's of science.
3: Okay, so you got a real degree from
5: a
3: real school.
5: Got a reading man here, Dave.
3: Okay, so you guys are going to be asked these. Go ahead.
4: But I have to tell you, I'm a little nervous now. If I lose, it's all because I was nervous talking to the new regional director of whatever.
3: Yeah, well, understandable. Bossy Rossi, rather intimidating.
6: Did that he intimidate sense. You on yeah. purpose, Ray? I do feel like he is trying to mess this show up.
4: I don't think so, but I just felt that way.
3: So. All right. So you guys are going to be asked the same six questions today. And yeah, you do have one pass. Use that whenever you want. It counts as a correct answer. Best of luck. Here we go. Question number one. What pandemic killed millions of people back in 1918?
6: Oof.
4: Oh, that was the Spanish, was it the Spanish flu?
3: Question number two, what is a baby dolphin called?
4: Baby rapist.
3: We will accept that. No. What do you dolphins are raping.
4: A pup.
3: All right. Question number three is true or false. Sound cannot travel through a vacuum.
4: That is true.
3: Question number four, what country colonized Vietnam?
6: Oof.
4: China.
3: You do have a pass still. Not saying you should use it here necessarily.
4: I'll take a pass on that.
3: Okay, question number five, multiple choice here. What type of reaction releases heat? Is that endothermic, exothermic, or neutralization?
6: What?
4: Exothermic.
3: And final question for you. What school's mascot is Smokey the Blue Tick Coonhound?
4: Tennessee.
3: All right, let's see how Mahoney does. He is going to re-enter the room right now, be asked the same questions, and I'll give the correct answers as we go along.
6: Is this the first week where we have had Bossy Rossi creating the list of questions?
3: No, he did them last week as well.
5: That's why they were terrible last week.
6: No.
3: So you're already going... Right after Bossy Rossi's throat, huh?
5: Just saying, Chris did a pretty excellent job the weeks I won.
3: The weeks that you won. Ross, care to comment?
4: I thought he's never lost.
7: He won last week. And by the way, Chris did last week and this week.
3: Okay. So Bossy Rossi hasn't taken on that responsibility. And he's easing into it. Got it. All right, here we go. Mahoney, question number one. What pandemic killed millions of people back in 1918?
5: Bird flu.
3: No. It's the Spanish flu.
5: Was it a bird flu?
3: Nope.
5: Same thing.
3: No.
6: You don't remember during COVID? Everybody's talking about
5: bird flu.
3: Spanish speaking. Bilingual birds. Yeah, got it. All right. Question number two. What is a baby dolphin called?
5: Pass.
3: All right, good use of your pass. What? Ray guessed baby rapist.
5: Jesus, Ray.
6: Yeah, pretty dark.
5: I thought you had a science degree, man.
3: The correct answer is a calf. It's a calf.
6: A calf? Yeah, I feel like we can't do that. I don't feel like you get to have like multiple names from both multiple different like animal species.
3: Yeah, you got to pick your own. All right. True or false for question number three, sound cannot travel through a vacuum.
5: Cannot. That is true.
3: Yeah. Both of you said true. Both of you got that right.
5: Nobody can hear you scream in space.
6: Oh, I was thinking a cleaner, typical woman.
3: You're thinking of a Dyson.
5: Can't hear that either. Man. That thing's loud as hell.
3: Question number four, which country colonized Vietnam?
5: France.
3: France is correct. Nicely done.
6: France.
3: Question number five, what type of reaction releases heat? Multiple choice here, endothermic, exothermic, or neutralization?
5: Exothermic.
3: Both of you said exothermic. Both of you are correct.
6: Is that common knowledge? Curious.
3: I guess. I mean, these two idiots knew it.
6: Okay.
3: Final question for you, Mahoney. Pass is burnt. What school's mascot is Smokey the Blue Tick Coonhound? Can we say that?
6: I don't think so.
5: What school's
3: mascot?
5: Is it a school we've heard of?
6: Yes, it is.
3: Smokey the Blue Tick Coonhound.
5: Yale?
6: What?
3: No.
5: Yale. Is a blue tick coonhound
6: I can confidently say absolutely probably the most opposite school of Yale.
3: Yeah, no, it's Tennessee, man. Yale?
5: I thought Tennessee was the Volunteers.
3: All right, Ray, well, they are the Volunteers, but their mascot is Smokey the Blue Tick Coonhound. Because what? Well, you just have a bunch of people wearing volunteer shirts.
5: Yeah, they got a button. It's orange.
3: All right, Mahoney, you got four corrects. Ray got five corrects. Ray wins.
5: feel like collusion happened, and this is not a loss for me.
3: You are terrible.
0: Dave and Mahoney.
3: Good morning.
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1: Hey, Dave, this Rossi posse is giving you a rough time. You let me know, okay? I'll take care of the situation.
2: Message deleted.
3: Just bear in mind, I can have you murdered.
4: I mean, slowly. That guy's got to get...
3: Get revved up.
5: Had another one, sir.
4: Pretty drunk, yeah.
0: Dave and Mahoney.
3: What are some of your observations from day number one, Bossy Rossi?
5: Well, observation number one is I think I'm going to need a new chair. This chair has Chris's butt prints, and I'm sure they fit him very snugly, but for me, it's a little different.
3: Okay, so far, new chair and new mouse.
6: New ass configuration, yes.
3: Full anal reconfiguration, got it.
0: Dave and Mahoney.
6: Can you also Google if a human can take dog Prozac?
4: Oh, no, you can. It's the same exact stuff. Dave is searching.
3: Searching results. You should never take medication prescribed for a dog.
4: Oh, dang. I was getting really excited. I was thinking that I might be able to try hers out.
0: All right. And now, this is Dave and Mahoney.
3: Hello, friends, and thank you for joining us on this Thursday. Got some good news and some bad news to kick things off today. What would you like first there, Mahoney?
6: Dave, why don't we start today's show with some bad news?
3: Yeah, do not like this one bit. There is a Chinese tech company that claims to have created AI that will turn your dog and cat's noises into human speech. Stop it.
6: I don't know if I want this or not, because...
3: Our pets are arguably the best things in our lives. Do not mess with it.
6: We're going to have to start canceling dogs.
3: You know, and I know,
6: yes.
3: There are some racist-ass dogs
6: Racist-ass dogs.
3: 100%.
6: We cannot
3: what do
6: give
3: you mean?
6: Any voice.
3: Anyone with a tan shows up and they lose their ish. Like, come on.
6: Yeah, man.
3: What are
6: like,
3: you doing?
6: Nah, sorry, dogs. You ain't getting that. We also, give like, it cats. Cats get the
3: you
6: voice.
3: You get a pass.
6: Yep. Dogs?
3: You're grandfathered in.
6: You're cool, but you got problematic opinions. Settle down.
3: Also, what happens if you love your dog loves you more than anything, and then all of a sudden this tech company comes along and the ability to translate their thoughts into human speak, and you just realize, that dog is annoying as hell.
6: Yeah.
3: There's no deep thoughts. There's no real love there. All they're doing
6: food,
3: is just
6: food, food,
3: just
6: food,
3: working
6: food,
3: you for treats.
6: Food, food, food, food, poop, poop, poop, poop, poop. Poop,
3: hump, hump, hump, hump. Wait, no, those are our thoughts, actually.
6: Us, yeah.
3: We don't need more of us. Yeah.

0: spoken pun ability, elite. You've been performing at a high level for a long time.
1: I've been training for this moment, Dave, yes.
0: Turns out, according to this new study, it suggests that making children laugh can strengthen their brain resilience and support healthy emotional development. So we are going to have baby geniuses.
1: So my baby doesn't really so much laugh at my jokes.
0: But?
1: Because my wife listens to the podcast every day. No laughs there.
0: Zero.
1: But if I do put a blanket over my head and then pretend to run into the wall.
0: Hilarious.
1: She does find that to be hilarious.
0: Your child is at the comedy level of where I still see myself in many ways.
1: Like, physical comedy.
0: Physical slapstick, Jim Carrey style comedy.
1: Chris
0: you know?
1: Farley.
0: Yes, falling through
1: you know,
0: a table.
1: Charlie Chaplin, Buster Keaton. All the greats.
0: Yeah.
1: and Mahoney.
0: And Mahoney, yes.
2: The Dave and Mahoney Show.
3: 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I mean, good morning, rockheads.
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0: So that sound your car is making?
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10: Mahoney, I bring this story to you because you are a fashion icon.
11: Thank you.
10: You know, when people think about the well-dressed man in the room, you and your glorious Tommy Bahama's always, I'm sure, at the top of people's lists.
11: I get a lot of DMs asking me about my attire, and, you know, I try
10: mostly
11: not to
10: for
11: brag.
10: Middle-aged men?
11: Yes.
10: Yeah, okay.
11: Yeah.
10: But, well, because you're a man that not only knows style, but you also know comfort and leisure.
11: You know, I'm a function over fashion, you know.
10: That's right.
11: And, but luckily, Tommy just Bahama
10: so happened, just so happens
11: has figured
10: the
11: out
10: the intersection is right there, and you're at the center of it. I will say, I think we can all agree on this, and maybe I'm going to get some angry voicemails about this at 833-YO-DUMMY. The smart glasses just look so stupid.
11: So dumb.
10: I mean, I just cannot get over the idea that somebody would wear a pair of smart glasses and be like, this is a good idea. This is a good look. This is how I show the world that I'm serious about business.
11: Right.
10: Even the other day, because I don't like the you're being recorded when you don't want to be thing. And I understand that, you know, it's 2026 and there's cameras everywhere. But even the other day, like I was on a business Zoom call with somebody. They're like, we're gonna, just so you know, like this is being recorded. And I'm like, why? Like,
11: why? Why are you recording this?
10: Like, ugh, this feels like, feels gross.
11: Yeah,
10: right?
11: Man. Like, well, let's have a conversation. And, you know, here's the thing. We do not have an innate right to privacy when we are out in public.
10: Right.
11: But we do have the innate right for you not to use my likeness as content.
10: Right.
11: And you to profit off of it. And that's where we've reached a kind of stupid intersection of technology and law.
10: Yeah, and the whole, you know, smart glasses, while they are a fashion faux pas, there's still something that they are now pushing that is worse than smart glasses.
11: Smart condoms.
10: No. Actually, curious how that would work. But neck fans.
11: Yeah, I know some people who like these.
10: No.
11: They're not for me.
10: No, man. No, no. No, you can hold a fan, because I see that, you know, if we go to like a theme park, like Disneyland or whatever with the kids.
11: I'm thinking about Disney, or you're at Busch Gardens or SeaWorld or wherever, Six Flags.
10: You are going to know exactly who I'm talking
11: Cedar
10: about
11: Point.
10: When I say that there was a guy that we were near at a work conference.
11: Yeah.
10: And he was wearing a neck fan.
11: Yeah, he looked very stupid wearing his.
10: Mm-hmm.
11: I will say this. That's just because anything he wore would make him look that way.
10: Okay.
11: As opposed to,
10: that's fair.
11: You know, yours truly. If
10: right.
11: I was wearing, like, two giant oscillating fans around my neck, Flavor Flav style.
10: That's different. Now you're making a
11: function
10: statement.
11: Function and fashion, yeah. Once again, Dave.
10: Again, I understand, like, a neck fan if you're at, like, a sporting event, you're outside, it's hot or whatever. But if you're just, like, wearing it around the office or around the house or like when you're going out to the bar, like
11: the bar's a little much.
10: It's going to be a conversation piece, but not the kind that you're thinking of, man. Take off the neck fans.
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0: less accurate than the tabloids,
1: but equally entertaining. It's Pop Trash on David Mahoney.
2: Russell Crowe has had just about enough. He had some autograph hounds that were hanging out outside of his hotel, and this is when he was over in Paris, and he basically came out and just let them have an earful, have a listen.
3: Stay where you are. Okay. Don't f***ing push in on me. Sure. I'll come to you. Okay. Everybody's safe. Sure. As soon as somebody's in, I'm gone. Okay, okay. You got me?
4: Yes.
3: Clear?
4: Yes, sir.
2: And don't get me wrong, I'm sure Russell Crowe is kind of an a-hole because we've heard that about him over the years. But in this case, these autograph hounds, they're just people out here that have these printed up posters of him that they want his signature so they can turn around and sell it. So yeah. I'm not really mad at him for this.
5: He was actually being very well behaved. I thought he would have uppercut a paparazzi or one of these guys or something like that. That seemed very, like,
2: just don't push on me, and if anyone's a dick, I'm leaving type thing. Yeah,
5: like, I thought that was okay, like, too. He continued to sign.
2: Speaking of getting uppercut, Ray J has learned the hard way that celebrity boxing isn't a great idea. I don't know if you happened to catch that over the weekend. He was actually hospitalized in Las Vegas after getting knocked out during the celebrity MMA fight against Super Hot Fire. What?
5: Yeah.
2: So he got knocked out in the second round and unable to continue. He then checked himself into the hospital after about 2 hours after the fight and has been under medical observation, and they were evaluating him, and they're like, ooh, possible concussion, but also monitoring potential heart-related concerns.
5: Well, I thought we talked about this years ago, that he had a heart issue to begin with. And if you have a heart issue to begin with, what are you doing stepping inside of that ring? And don't get me wrong, like, I get that, like, being famous and broke sucks, but how is Ray J broke?
2: I mean, he had the sex tape.
5: I would think that there was still some sort of residual from that, right?
2: And he also, you know, had a, you know, a, not huge, but acting career, music career, all of that stuff. So I don't know if he's totally broke, but, you know, these celebrity MMA boxing events are just
5: terrible.
2: You
5: see the rest of that card?
2: Fat Johnny Manziel beating up the internet guy?
5: Yeah. I feel like I could take Johnny Manziel in a fight, Dave.
2: I mean, based on his physique, I wouldn't disagree. I mean, right. You're like,
5: he looks like me.
2: You're not that far removed from being a professional athlete. Like, how do you look like that?
5: I mean, I remember, Dave, when we were talking about when he was a rookie, you know, dressing up and wearing
2: partying
5: a wig.
2: At the Hard Rock.
5: And you know, being in disguise, partying. And that was like, what, 10 years ago?
2: Yeah. So Stephen Colbert's final late show drew big numbers, 6.7 million viewers for the final show. You know, Stephen Colbert, you and I both said it the other day, we just both wish he'd go back to the Colbert Report. Because, like, playing that character was so great. I mean, I don't watch a lot of late-night TV. That's not a huge surprise.
5: Not anymore.
2: But, you know, I feel like the heyday of late-night TV, you know, when you had the David Lettermans and the Conan O'Briens.
5: It's transition. John Oliver and Bill Maher, those weekly shows, and the way that John Stewart does now once a week.
2: Yeah.
5: You know, that I feel like that's kind of how it has transitioned. And Colbert has launched a YouTube page, and I'm sure he'll get picked up somewhere because the guy is very... whether you like him or you don't, he is very smart and he has an audience. And I'm sure that he'll find a way, maybe when he's not constricted by a network, to be even more entertaining than what he was on that show.
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1: 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But Mahoney, we see these scams all of the time. Ever since I signed up for Incogni, I've been getting a lot less of these. But before you did, how many would you say that you're getting a day?
2: I was getting between 8 and 10 spam phone calls a day, and that is virtually cut away to zero now.
1: And there is, I mean, this is an ongoing thing. Like, it wasn't that long ago that I got one that just said, hey, I'm coming to town in October. Do you want to get a coffee? And I understand how, like, some people be like, who is this?
2: Right.
1: And that's the first mistake, is engaging with it. I looked at it, and I'm like, I don't even recognize that area code. And I showed it to my wife, and she's like, do you know that person? I'm like, well, clearly I don't have them saved in my phone. Also, if you're going to send me some kind of vague-ass text message like that, I don't want to hang out with you.
2: I do not. If you're not in my phone and
1: you're dead to me.
2: I'm not responding.
1: No chance. But almost every single day, there is some sort of new scam out there. And in 2026, it's getting harder and harder to detect whether or not these scams are real or not, because I'm sure you've heard of it, Mahoney, but AI voice cloning is becoming a real thing, where they can take somebody's voice. Maybe you call it a kid of yours, a friend of yours, whoever it may be, and they're able to clone their voice where they're calling you. It sounds just like them. And I mean, this harkens back to like the old days of radio. You remember when like Howard Stern used to do like the prank calls like his Arnold Schwarzenegger soundboard and stuff, and people would think that they were actually talking.
2: But this is so much more advanced and so crazy that it's gotten to this level, and it's easy for people to use. And here's the thing, man, like, your information's just out there. And it's just sitting there.
1: That's part of the problem, is that there's so much information about all of us that is online. That, for example, the scammers will know if you're looking for a job, if you're like applying for all these jobs, because again, a lot of these companies, the
2: data brokers
1: companies,
2: will share that information. Yep. They can find your mom's name, your dad's name, or like all that information is out there. And that's one of the reasons why, you know, I love Incogni. And, you know, it's since getting involved with them and since using their product, Dave, it's like, it is damn near impossible to find that kind of stuff out now, because they've just wiped it off.
1: And I will say that the age-old adage that if it sounds too good to be true, it probably is. If you're getting like a text message or just some random voicemail offering you some dream gig that you didn't even remember applying for, it's probably
2: a scam. Or it's some hot chick.
1: Yeah.
2: You know, you're like,
1: or if it's somebody claiming to be law enforcement, they're not going to text you.
2: Yeah, the IRS shows up at your house. Certified mail.
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Collection looks shiny and costly. How much did you pay for your bad Moto Guzzi? And how much did you spend on your black leather jacket? Is it you or your parents in this income tax bracket? Now tickets to concerts and drinking at clubs, sometimes for music that you haven't even heard of. And how much did you pay for your rock and roll t-shirt that proves you were there, that you heard

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As long as their soda cans are red, white, and blue ones. And how long will the workers keep building him new ones? As long as the soda cans are red, white, and blue ones.

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0: Denise is joining us today for the movie quote quiz. Denise, are you a big movie buff?
1: Yes.
0: Okay, well, today it's all John Hughes movies. And even if you don't know who John Hughes is off the top of your head, you certainly know the movies that he's done over the years.
2: One of the all-time greats.
0: All right, so we're going to play you some quotes from these movies. You are trying to figure it out. Mahoney available as a lifeline if you need him. Here we go on to number one from 1984. Good luck.
3: Oh, no more Yankee, my wanky. The donga need food.
4: Hell, he's three sheets to the wind. He's drunk as a skunk.
5: Oh, why don't you shut up, Fred? Shut up, dude. Dong. Dong.
6: Dong, Grandpa is talking to you.
5: Dong, where is my automobile?
3: Automobile?
0: Excellent, excellent. All right, over to you. Do you know it?
1: Yes, 16 candles.
0: 16 candles for a full point is correct, Sandy. Nicely done. All right, number two here. This one takes us to around the same era, 1985. Let's see if we can get this one as well.
7: No, I've whipped up this nasty little soiree over at his friend Wyatt's house.
4: Soiree what?
7: Soiree, honey. I think that means party. Party. You know, there's going to be sex, drugs, rock and roll, chips, dips, chains, whips. You know, your basic high school orgy type of thing. I mean, I'm not talking candle wax on the nipples or witchcraft or anything like that. No, no, no, no. Just a couple of hundred kids running around in their underwear, acting like complete animals.
0: All right. I forgot how racy these movies were. My goodness. All right. From 1985, do you know it, Sandy?
1: Yes. The Weird Science.
2: Wow.
0: Nailing it.
2: I mean, when you want to talk about a movie that I saw for the first time that awoke some feelings.
0: Yeah.
2: Wanted me to get involved with computers. Like, I was like, AI girlfriends back then? Yep, I can. Yep,
0: you're down.
2: They, yeah, they all look like her.
0: All right, lifeline's gone because you don't need them, Sandy. You're doing great on your own. You can win it right here if you get a point on this one. Also in the same window, 1986 for this one. Here we go.
8: He jeopardizes my ability to effectively govern this student body.
9: Well, makes you look like an ass is what he does, Ed.
8: Thank you, Grace. I think you're wrong.
9: Oh, well, he's very popular, Ed. The sportos, the motorheads, geeks, sluts, bloods, wastoids, dweebies, heads. They all adore him. They think he's a righteous dude.
8: That is why I have got to catch him this time, to show these kids that the example he sets is a first-class ticket to nowhere.
0: For the win, Sandy, do you know it?
1: Ferris Bueller's Day Off.
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5: What happens on the job stays on this show.
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7: One of the most common blue collar confessions that we have heard over the past couple of months that we've been doing this is having bathroom emergencies on the job. And Mahoney, you're a man that has had many bathroom emergencies over the years. Can you imagine, though, if on a regular basis you were having to try to solve that riddle? Because you're a man that enjoys going out and eating food that you know is going to destroy you, but well, you love the food so much.
8: As somebody who had their gallbladder viciously stolen from them by you, Dave, who took that from me.
7: Well, I mean, it was gangrene. I saved your life, but yeah, whatever.
8: No, you caused the gangrene, no, and that almost ended my life, but that's another story for another time. For so somebody without a gallbladder, yes, I enjoy some foods that I should not be eating, and when nature calls, it's calling back a couple times.
7: Well, I do love to hear these stories. You can call us in the studio anytime if you have a blue-collar confession of any type, but this one has to do with somebody that works in landscaping that has to use some ingenuity or impenuity when they're figuring out how to use the restroom when they're on the job.
9: Hello, so you guys are talking about somebody taking a poop in a trash bag. Well, I'm a landscaper, and there's times I got to take a poop, and I can't find a gas station. Homeowners and at home, so I'll find a quiet corner or inside my trailer and take a bucket, take a poop, put in a trash bag, throw it away. And my best friend, he used to work for a cable company, not gonna say what company, but those plastic things that you put on the house to hide all the wires, he used to take a poop in those in a van.
1: Message deleted.
7: There is something.
8: I am never touching that box in my house ever again.
7: The idea of somebody popping a squat in a landscaping trailer when it's real hot outside.
8: Oh my God.
7: That's rough. Even worse in a van. Like, what do you mean you're in your cable van in the back of that thing just dropping trowel and unloading?
8: Well, but here's the thing, man. Ruthless. You know, like, when you're out there and you're working and you don't have time and you've got a boss that's just, like, demanding constantly on getting on you, you know, you can't, like, we've heard with, you know, Amazon drivers having to pee in bottles.
7: Mm-hmm.
8: You know, if you've got a boss like that, like, what else are you supposed to do? You know, because it's like you can't sit down and take an actual lunch, or if the homeowners aren't home, like he said. That, I mean, it does put you in a real big pickle. I'm just surprised that he's not just repurposing it as fertilizer and charging more. This is
7: composting,
8: all natural and organic compost.
7: That's an extra charge for that, of course. Okay. This one has to do also with using the bathroom, but a bit more deliberate.
10: So I used to work as a construction manager for a custom home builder, and they refused to get us a porta lit or porta john, whatever you want to call it, at one of our job sites. So when we got past the rough framing phase of the house, or when, you know, all the wood is up and there's no sheetrock, you know, they still had brought us a toilet. So all of my sheetrockers peed in bottles and then put the bottles in the wall and sealed them in.
1: Message deleted.
7: There's a very important question here, because if you were to do that in, let's say, a Gatorade bottle, put the lid on and put it in the wall, you'd probably never notice it, right? Like, that smell is not. But if you did not put the lid on the Gatorade bottle and then you just put the sheetrock up on top of it,
8: it would eventually evaporate at some point.
7: He's talking about custom homes. So let's say you're spending $3 million on a custom home and there's just 12 bottles of urine hidden inside of the walls.
8: I did not spend $3 million on a custom home, but I did get a new build from a nationwide builder.
7: Yeah.
8: And people laughed at me because I went there literally every day to make sure stuff like that was not going to happen.
7: You were checking for pee bottles.
8: And poop. and making sure people weren't stuffing random ass stuff down my drains for no reason.
7: Good for you.
8: Now, that's my job. I'm going to ruin that house.
2: Dave and Mahoney.
7: Good morning.
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3: For good reason, in 2026, a lot of people are talking about conserving water and being concerned about things like all the data centers gobbling up resources and everything else. And this guy seems to have a personal solution.
4: Hi, guys. I just want to tell you to stop giving out false information about water conservation. I may or may not work in water conservation. So all the water inside your houses, flushing the toilet, taking a shower, is all recycled. That's not wasting water. Water waste is if you have leaks or you're watering the sidewalk or watering non-landscaped areas, draining your pool and the gutter. All right, thank you so much. Have a good day. Love you guys. Bye.
5: Message deleted.
6: Where else are you supposed to drain your pool, though?
3: I think that he was referring to you, Mahoney, when you said if it's yellow, it's mellow. If it's brown, flush it down.
6: Is that misinformation?
3: That would be misinformation, yeah.
6: Can we?
3: Listen, I'm all about, you know, trying to leave as little of a imprint as possible, but there are limits. So over Memorial Day weekend, the family and I went out of town, and there was a couple other families. We all stayed at this Airbnb, and there was like one kind of like main house, and they had these two other houses. One was like a converted garage, and the other one was this little casita. But, you know, it's in the mountains, kind of close to nothing. And so it was on what I assume was a septic system.
6: Would have to be, right?
3: But I don't think they wanted to run the septic to the converted garage and to the little casita that we stayed in, because both of them had compost toilets. Are you familiar with one of those?
6: I am familiar with compost toilets.
3: They don't have any water. So there's like a little hose that looks kind of like a garden hose that you like are supposed to wash the urine down in. But then for any number twos, when you sit down on the toilet, it pushes down this little button that creates this hatch that opens up. And then you just poo in that, which is essentially like going in an outhouse. Not even a porta potty, because there's no water, like that weird blue water down there. Nothing like that. It just goes into this little trap. And then when you stand up, little flap closes again.
6: Kind of like a diaper genie.
3: Yeah.
6: But for an adult.
3: Right. It was awful.
6: Are you able to use toilet paper?
3: You can use toilet paper, but when you go to wipe, like it just drops down into that same little hole. The problem is that if you lean up like you do when you're going to wipe,
6: does it create that you break the seal?
3: You break the seal and the little flap will close again, and then you just have all this poo covered toilet paper sitting on this little blue flap. It was awful. Like, again, I don't want to waste resources. That is not a waste of resources. They had a little note on it that said, don't clean out the toilet. That's what you pay the cleaning fee for. As if I was going to open up that little flap and go rooting around for all of the family's poo that was in there over an extended holiday weekend.
6: That may be the worst place to drop your cell phone.
3: Oh, my God.
6: See,
3: it's gone.
6: You know what you need. I don't need
3: to communicate with the outside world anymore.
6: You are now a man of nature.
3: That's right. I'm going to touch all the grass.
6: That's right. I just found. This is what a lot of people down on 2026. They think, you know, things are tough.
3: Yeah.
6: The world is going in a direction that they don't like.
3: Right.
6: X, Y, Z. But, you know, technology, it exists. You know, we're worried about AI. We were just talking about. But you know what exists now? Portable bidets.
3: So here's the other part that angered me, because when we were first checking into the house, we were out there with two other families and, you know, all the wives are standing around talking about like, oh, you know, you just take whatever room you want. We'll just take doing that thing. And so I'm like, okay, I anticipated this. So I busted out a set of dice and I'm like, everyone just roll the dice and whoever gets the highest number amongst the couples, you get to choose which room you get first.
6: These loaded dice?
3: They were not loaded dice. I wish they were, because we did not get to choose first. We chose second. And as it turns out, in the first room, the best room that the couple that rolled the dice and got the highest number chose, it had one of the Toto bidets.
6: Oh, yeah.
7: Like luxury.
3: The one that aren't just the water, but they're also like plugged in so they're powered.
6: Yeah,
3: and
6: that's the one I have at my house.
3: So I'm sitting here going, I'm dealing with a poop flap. And meanwhile, they've got a luxurious butt blaster 5000.
6: They got a heated, heated seat.
3: It's heated too?
6: More angry. Mine's got a heater. It's got an air conditioner, pulsate. You could dial in the temperature. I mean, granted, this is it's the top of the line Toto that I have.
3: What did you pay for your Toto? Do you remember?
6: Real? You really want me to tell
3: you? I really want you, because I know how much you invest in things that you really love.
6: I would say the only thing you do not need. Because I actually do not like it, the automatic opening seat. I bought the top of the line. That's you don't need that. That adds a whole lot.
3: I paid
6: $1,100.
3: $1,100.
6: $1,100.
3: And let me ask you, worth every penny?
6: It is worth every penny, but I would say go to Costco. They have one that does all of that minus the self-opening, and it's like $350. That is what I officially stand on. That is the Toto that I endorse.
5: I have a bidet in every bathroom in my house, and it's $35 off Amazon.
3: A $35 bidet?
5: $35 bidet, aftermarket bidet.
3: This is
6: you
3: a
6: got
3: man.
6: A bootleg-ass bidet.
3: This is a man that knows value. Like, why pay $1,000 for the hooker when there's someone walking the street for $20?
1: Dave and Mahoney.
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0: This is Dave and Mahoney.
1: We have exactly one hard and fast rule at this show when it comes to criminal activity. What is that, Mahoney?
2: You never break the law while you're breaking the law, Dave.
1: Bingo. 18-year-old man from Dayton, Ohio, did not get that memo. His name is Chris Cochran, Chris with a K.
2: Don't like that to begin with.
1: He was arrested in connection with a string of car break-ins and thefts in Liberty Township. Investigators say multiple vehicles at a residential area were targeted during the early morning hours when he was out there smashing windows and allegedly stealing belongings.
2: Cool.
1: And they're talking about thousands and thousands of dollars worth of stuff, more than $15,000, so well past that felony threshold.
2: Well past.
1: And it included electronics, purses, credit cards, and other personal items.
2: Can we sue if we get a piece of glass stuck in our ass? Because that's the worst part. I mean, getting your stuff violated, terrible, awful, getting windows replaced. But they never, no matter how much you clean up that broken window on the driver's side seat.
1: There's always some extra pieces.
2: There's always glass for the ass.
1: Can you sue for glass in the ass is a good question.
2: You should be able to if you can. I don't know what this America's become, Dave.
1: So police say that surveillance footage and credit card activity, because this dope is stealing credit cards out of vehicles and then taking them and just using them, and almost anywhere in 2026 that you use a credit card, is going to have some level of surveillance.
2: Right.
1: So unless you're rolling in there in a ski mask with every inch of your body covered, they're going to be able to detect some clues, including, I don't know, what you drove up in order to start making all of these purchases. There's cameras everywhere.
2: And it's easier now than ever to cancel your credit card.
1: Yeah.
2: Like, there's an app. Like, on my credit card app, I push one button and it's canceled.
1: In this case, though, the guy was out here just willy-nilly using all of these credit cards. And so they were able to kind of piece together, and they had a pretty good idea of who this guy was. But there was one additional detail that helped them pin not just a single robbery with a credit card or something else on him, but all of them.
2: What did he do? Did he leave behind, like, DNA evidence?
1: No. They were able to track him.
2: Some eyewitness?
1: No.
2: His cell phone?
1: It wasn't his cell phone. That's a great guess. It was the ankle monitor that he was wearing the entire time. Yeah. Authorities noted that he was wearing a court-ordered ankle monitor at the time for other crimes that he had been committing. And two additional suspects were involved in it as well. So not only did he get busted because they were able to track all of his movements when they just went back and went, oh, this is that Chris with a K, the guy with the ankle monitor, okay, mapped out the entire thing. So not only did he get busted, also his two friends going to go down for it as well.
2: I mean, it just depends on what the type of ankle monitor, you know, because is it the drunk one that monitors your blood alcohol? But this apparently feels like the tracking one.
1: If it's a court-ordered ankle monitor, I don't think that they monitor alcohol through ankles. I'm not sure. I don't think so.
2: Do they not?
1: I don't think so, man.
2: That's how I do all my breathalyzers.
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1: The following stories were performed by true redneck professionals.
0: Do not attempt
1: unless you married your cousin.
0: It's the Redneck Report on Dave and Mahoney.
2: Oh, no. The flashers are getting more bold, and we've got a lot of nudity in today's Redneck Report, so buckle up. The first one here, a 79-year-old man from Hollywood, Florida, was arrested after police say that he was repeatedly exposing himself to neighbors at his apartment complex.
3: Was this Andy Dick?
2: Well, close. So residents,
3: or was his first name Handy?
2: Reported the man was regularly walking in common areas, nude or just partially clothed, and engaging in lewd behavior, if you know what I mean.
3: Yeah.
2: Police say he allegedly made a bunch of gestures towards neighbors, even towards a Ring doorbell camera. When officers confronted him, he was wearing a G-string and claimed that he had the God-given right to be naked in public. And they said, no, you don't.
3: The G stands for grandpa in this particular case.
2: 79 years old. Like, I understand, dude. Like, you're 79. Like, you're maybe out of F's to give. Like, you just want to, like, live your best life. Don't do this to poor, like, unsuspecting people that are just trying to get through another week.
3: Yeah, start blowing your retirement savings on hookers like a true American would do.
2: There's plenty of outlets for this sort of stuff. Yeah. Go find a place with a shady bathroom that has a mysterious hole in the wall and just see what happens.
3: Yeah, a truck stop on the highway and just hang out. See what happens, bro.
2: Not done with the nudity yet. Police responded to a luxury oceanfront condo complex in Palm Beach after reports of a naked man refusing to leave the pool area. Mm-hmm. Like, this is a nice apartment complex or condo complex. And this guy is just totally naked in the pool. And the cops show up and they're like, hey, you got to go. And he's like, nope. Officers arrived at the pool area and found him totally naked. And they even told him to leave. And that's when he said no. He was going between the beach and then a private cabana and the pool area and was naked for all of it. 45 years old, this guy's name.
3: I mean, I get wanting to, you know, experience a beautiful day if it's a nice day out, you know, maybe just, you know, not be encumbered by pants. You just can't do that in public. You can do that in your own backyard. You got a backyard pool, you know, doesn't matter if it's just like one of them kiddie pools. You got an above ground pool.
2: Sure.
3: Way, you know, built in, whatever. You could do that.
2: A slip and slide. Yeah.
3: I don't know about
2: James E. Gervasio is his name.
3: You think going down a slip and slide nude? Like, what if there's a rock? What if we didn't properly, or a root
2: to the root?
3: Yeah, that, you know, it's just, that's the one where I'd probably draw the line.
2: So you're going, this doesn't make sense. Like, why is this guy hanging out at a really nice condo complex and being totally naked and just so brazen about it? After the police did some further investigation, close crack cocaine. And I don't feel like we hear a lot about crack cocaine anymore. So
3: again,
2: glad Mr. Gervasio is
3: this
2: bringing it back.
3: Really a deterrent? Because that sounds like that guy was having a lot of fun. Because, you know, you're just like...
2: just on crack, naked, just having a day.
3: Enjoying life, yeah. You know? You feel like your inhibitions have just melted away.
2: Uh-huh. And even when the cops show up, you're just like, I ain't leaving. I'm having too good of a time. I'm not going anywhere.
3: I'm going to continue doing the backstroke. And like, sir, could you please stop doing backstroke in this pool? Sir.
2: I'm not saying this is an advertisement for crack cocaine, but you haven't exactly shut it down for me yet. Let's complete the trifecta on nudity. This one even stranger from Lake City, Florida. They responded to a reported robbery at a BJ's meat market.
3: Mm.
2: Okay. Like, we know what we're doing here, right?
3: Right.
2: We're naming our butcher shop BJ's Meat.

0: at all, or no, just
1: totally full nude?
0: Because I can see if you had your face covered and you were nude to maybe try to distract from, you know, maybe getting a good description of what you look like.
1: Yeah, but then they don't have the facial description. What if they're just like, yeah, it was the guy with the tiny wiener?
0: Well, no. Then I get arrested for a crime I didn't commit.
2: This is Dave and Mahoney.
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8: All right, buckle up. This is the grossest blue collar confession that we've ever gotten, and we've dealt with a lot, from dead animals to defecating everywhere. I mean, there's been no stone unturned, it seemed, until we got to this story from Jim.
9: So I have this one that it didn't happen to me, but my best friend told me about this years ago, and I'm still grossed out by it.
8: Oh, love it. Okay, what do you got for us?
9: It's kind of like when Bacha Rossi just answered the phone. I got that, my throat.
8: Yeah. You know?
9: So, my buddy RC worked for the Los Angeles Coroner's Office.
8: Oh, boy.
9: Yeah. And you guys were talking about gross, disgusting smells and things of that nature. So I was like, oh, man, I got to tell them about this one. So he told me that he showed up at the scene of this house where he saw these officers that were, you know, cleaning themselves from puking. And he's like, oh, great. You know, so he gets on his little mushroom suit or whatever. I don't know what you want to call it. Hazmat suit. So he goes into the house to collect the body. And there's this very large, overweight gentleman that had basically passed away about 3 days prior, sitting on a heating pad the whole time.
8: Oh, my God.
10: No.
8: Oh. Like, we don't think enough about how much it has to suck to be a cop that gets sent out on a wellness check.
10: You know, if you're seeing cops and EMTs throwing up, something is wrong.
8: Oh, on a heating
10: pad. Oh, my God. So what did your buddy do?
9: Well, he's sitting there going, oh, my gosh. So he had, you know, all the gear on and mask and everything. So he's sitting there trying to lift this guy up to put him in the bag. And as he's doing so, all the skin is coming off.
8: Oh, my God.
9: Yeah. Uh-huh. And, of course, his, you know, innards started coming out. And
8: so
9: yeah,
8: now he's barfing in his hazmat suit. And, oh, my God.
9: Yeah. And he actually had to step out and catch his breath, I guess, or whatever.
8: Dude, when you're making the corner in the hazmat suit throw up, you have unlocked a new level of wow.
9: Yeah, I couldn't believe it when he told me about this. I'm like, you've got to be kidding me. He says, no, that is the worst thing I ever came across in my entire career of doing that.
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3: People curious if Audrey is okay, we got this message.
4: Hey, just wondering what's with Audrey's voice today. She starts smoking over the weekend or what? See ya. Love the show.
5: Message deleted.
3: So if you were listening to the show yesterday, you heard Audrey talking like this.
6: Sounded a little like Kathleen Turner, a.k.a. Jessica Rabbit.
3: She is not here today as a result.
7: She is not.
3: I'm not feeling so well. We got a text this morning. That's how I read it in my head. Guys, I'm under the weather. I can't come in.
7: I'm coughing every second. And it's gross
3: I'm so
7: and
3: sick.
7: Gross.
3: I feel like a mucus ball.
7: Don't shame me.
3: Please, let me be.
6: So she blamed it on us. So yesterday she said, hey, you guys got me sick. And I'll admit, I've been under the weather, but I have not been contagious in a month.
3: You also haven't seen her in like 5 days since like before the holiday weekend and everything else. And then, you know, she had like 30 friends that came into town and they went out
6: for drinks.
3: They were out all night. And going to bars.
6: You think I got you sick, yet you went to a crowded ass bar and you were out all night?
3: Uh-huh.
6: My guess is, see, what she hasn't learned yet we want to impart to her as her wise older brothers.
3: Yes.
6: Like, you're 34 now.
3: Mm-hmm.
6: You're at that age where every night of partying like that or going out,
3: it takes you like 4 days to recover for every night. Now, you do that 3 or 4 days in a row because you got some friends that come to town, and then next thing you know, you're going to be hurting the entire rest of the week.
6: Yeah.
3: And then, you know, but at 34, I feel like you're kind of learning that for the first time.
6: Because your body starts to betray you.
3: Yeah.
6: Yeah, you're in the early stages of your body betraying you.
3: Now, Bossy Rossi is the RVP of EDPP. How do you feel about her just suddenly calling out and not showing up to the program today?
8: I mean, it's a little irresponsible, I'm not going to lie, but it would be a little bit more irresponsible for her to come in and get all of us sick.
3: Yeah, but she came in yesterday, so if she was going to get us all sick, she already infected us with her germs.
8: Yeah, but I am in another studio, so I'm okay. Safe. I'm safe.
3: And that's what matters, got it.
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1: Dave and Mahoney. 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
2: Yeah.
1: There's no deep thoughts. There's no real love there. All they're doing is just working you for treats.
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1: Wait, no, those are our thoughts, actually. 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
1: So Mahoney, we hear about it all the time. You know, younger kids, they're living at home for longer. But now on the other end of that scale, there is a new hot rage, and that is boomers getting roommates. And part of it is to cut down on living expenses, because certainly if you're on a fixed income, you can understand that everything just exploding in cost around you, whether that's gas or groceries or rent, whatever it may be, that could be a real problem if you've got exactly a set amount of money and, I don't know, you don't want to have to go back to Walmart to be a greeter.
2: Right.
1: But because of that, with the way that the things, you know, have just gotten so much more expensive so rapidly over the last half of a decade or so, there's a growing number of baby boomers who are taking on roommates as, you know, rising rent and living costs continue to go up. And a lot of people are finding solo housing unaffordable. So let me ask you, Mahoney, because, you know, I feel like you and I are very similar in the sense that, you know, as we get older, we're more grumpy.
2: Right.
1: Less tolerant of others.
2: Right.
1: I don't think that that's a unique thing to us. I feel like that's pretty much everyone.
2: That's the rite of passage of every man who gets old.
1: Yep. But so instead of calling them roommates, they're not calling them boommates because they're boomers getting roommates. Do you think that, you know, let's say that, you know, you are a single man in your 60s or 70s, even 80s perhaps, that you would be welcoming to a roommate? Because I feel like, you know, you and I can be pretty kick-ass roommates. You know,
2: we can just
1: drink beer, watch some sports, play some video games.
2: Yeah. And you know that's what we're going to be doing.
1: Because things
2: happen when we get older, you know. STDs don't matter anymore.
1: STDs don't matter, and guess what? Viagra still works.
2: But it's interesting, though, because I think as we do get older, like, you know, a lot of people go, like, hey, I'm going to stop gaming, or I'm going to stop doing these things that I did when I was a teenager. But at least those things were integral to us growing up, so I think that they will be integral as we get older, even though they weren't like a part of our grandparents or parents' lives in the way that they were with ours. So I think we will be doing that. But I don't know if I would be doing that. I think I would just go move to a shadier and shadier area in a smaller and smaller place. I think
1: do
2: I would.
1: You think so? Because I don't know, man. I feel like as you get older, that becomes less appealing. I mean, I remember being a young man and for whatever reason being drawn to like go to the wrong side of the tracks just to see what it's like in the most dangerous part of town.
2: Yeah.
1: And now that I've got, I don't know, like a mortgage and kids.
2: But I'm
1: like,
2: gonna be the scary old man. That's the vibe I'm gonna put out.
1: You're like Clint Eastwood and Gran Torino.
2: Without the racism.
1: Without the racism.
2: Yeah. I was thinking more like Haunted.
1: Okay. Dave. Yeah, I get it.
2: Not racist.
1: But they're saying that the main participant, of course, is the cost of it. But they're saying that a lot of the people, the boom mates, if you will, are actually really enjoying it because, you know, the loneliness epidemic is a very real thing.
2: Boom mates also sounds like you're doing it.
1: You're banging, right?
2: Yeah. Like, I'm not going to go, hey, this is my boom mate, Dave.
1: Yeah, we hang out in the boom boom room.
2: Yeah.
1: We know what's
2: happening. Who's the boom? Who's the bigger boom?
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1: Mahoney, do you remember the story about the hot OnlyFans chick that just so happened to also be a prison guard and was filming herself getting it on with inmates inside of the jail?
2: Dave, I did research for the show.
1: She was British as well,
2: and which I means found the
1: she
2: video,
1: had a cool accent.
2: And I cannot believe that this terrible woman would do such a thing.
1: I mean, just awful.
2: These poor inmates.
1: Yeah, these poor victims.
2: These poor victims.
1: Yeah, so she was filmed having the adult relations with an inmate inside of a prison cell, which is pretty brazen.
2: Yeah.
1: All things considered, I mean, you know, you're a very attractive female prison guard, and I guess she was allegedly, according to the inmates at least, acting as a mule for them, where she was like bringing stuff into the jail and then also banging them in the prison cell while filming it and then uploading it to OnlyFans. Again, wild, wild behavior that she would do something like this. But now she has come out and she has revealed that she regrets it and she is very sorry.
2: I'm so sorry. Well, it looks like the...
1: So I don't know if she was the one that was intentionally recording it, because the footage that we saw, again, for research purposes only...
2: But the should not have had cell phones.
1: And I know.
2: And, you know, as somebody who's engaged in the adult relations once or twice...
1: Mm-hmm. With an inmate?
2: No.
1: Oh.
2: Just in general.
1: Okay.
2: You know if you're being filmed, you know?
1: Well, I mean, if you're doing it with an inmate and you're in clear enough view of another inmate that's in another cell where he can pull out a cell phone and start recording
2: you... This was, I believe, a POV.
1: Oh, it was a POV. Yeah, well, there was another one that said that she was filmed by another inmate.
2: I didn't see that other
1: she was
2: angle.
1: Not hooking up.
2: I did not. I didn't see the second angle.
1: Maybe this was multiple trysts that we're talking about here. Because I would imagine, like, you do it once, and I mean, don't get me wrong, I understand the thrill of it.
2: Sure.
1: Because we've all been conditioned with the adult content that we consumed when we were growing up that, you know, the hot prison guard or the hot nurse or the hot whatever.
2: If I'm an inmate, I'm in even an ugly prison guard wants to sleep with me.
1: I'm
2: taking
1: bro.
2: It.
1: Yep, taking it.
2: I'm in.
1: So she was later arrested, charged with misconduct in public office, sentenced to prison for abusing her position of authority. After serving part of her sentence and being released, she has now publicly spoken out and is saying she is incredibly embarrassed by her actions. She did admit to having inappropriate relations with the inmates and described it as a serious mistake. The inmate involved claims the relationship occurred multiple times at that prison and conditions were rather chaotic and understaffed, which that does check out. The incident sparked wider scrutiny of prison staffing issues and misconduct concerns within the facility. So, you know, if there's a hot female prison guard that is, whether she's uploading it herself to OnlyFans to make money off of it or not, if it's so lax that she's just like butt smuggling in cell phones and banging inmates, like what else was going on at that prison?
2: She sounds like a fun time.
1: Because I want to get arrested in that municipality.
0: Mm-hmm. Dave and Mahoney.
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1: You're listening to Dave and Mahoney.
2: One of the big box retailers in the United States that's been having a lot of problems as of late is Target. Right. And they're trying to solve their woes because Walmart, to their credit, has really done a great job of stepping up their game. I mean, Target, you know, Target, as the white women call it. You know, that was kind of like the classy place to go, and they had all of the Chip and Joanna.
3: It was a higher quality product for a while, but it's no longer that. I mean, Walmart's stuff, to my eye, and the stuff that we bought from Walmart is, if not the same or better and cheaper than what I'm seeing at Target now.
2: My wife took the kids there to go get some, like, sandals the other day, yep. And she's like, there was so much good stuff.
3: The baby shoes and stuff.
2: Yeah,
3: man. Like, we get all sorts of cute kid stuff at Walmart. And Target has good stuff, but it's just more expensive. It doesn't have that perceived quality increase that it used to.
2: Well, Target has again, figured it out, I think, when it comes to all of their woes. The way that they're going to get people back in the store and enjoy the customer experience more than ever is to redesign the shopping carts.
3: I mean, those carts are trash.
2: See, I've always thought that Target had the better of the shopping carts already, but here is some of the, after the, what they say, years of customer feedback, what they're going to do. So the upgrades include smoother steering,
3: yeah,
2: ergonomic handles,
3: uh-huh,
2: a deeper, more secure child seat, I can appreciate,
3: see,
2: I guess.
3: See, but theirs is already the deepest one that exists.
2: Yeah, so they're saying they're even improving upon that for more comfort and stability.
3: I'm curious.
2: The carts will also have larger baskets to accommodate bulk shopping and bigger cup holders for drinks and personal items. And
3: okay.
2: I will say that the bigger cup holder thing could actually be a draw because most Targets have a Starbucks in them.
3: Or if you're bringing a Stanley or whatever, you know, your water of choice, you know, because you can't be carrying that around. It's a pain in the ass. I worry about the deeper child basket, though, because
2: if you forget your kid in there?
3: There's that. Or people don't clean. Like,
2: oh,
3: the deeper,
2: yeah,
3: ones, and like, that's one of my biggest issues. Like, the Target, which is a nice Target near my house, is, like, even their baskets, pretty dirty.
2: I don't like going into any stores anymore, and maybe that's just because my wife tends to do a much better job shopping, and anytime that I'm in a store, I feel like I'm lost, and I don't really know what I'm doing, and I kind of hate the whole going shopping experience. Like, I'm never a browser. Are you a browser? Are you somebody that just goes into a store, and you kind of see what strikes
3: never
2: you?
3: Never alone, unless it's Tommy Bahama,
2: mm-hmm,
3: you know, but outside of that, like, my wife and I will go into certain stores and, like, look around, like, home stuff, because we're not very good at that sort of thing, mm-hmm, but outside of that, I would say we don't just, like, go to random-ass stores to peruse.
2: Yeah, see, my wife likes going shopping. I hate it, even if I'm shopping for clothes for myself, because no matter how well-lit a dressing room is and what they do to make sure that you look as good as you possibly can, I still look like a bag of mashed potatoes whenever I,
3: right,
2: put on whatever outfit. So clothes shopping, food shopping, electronic shopping, I'd rather just click a button and have it show up in my house from Amazon and then end up hating it and not returning it, even though I swear I'm going to.
1: This is Dave and Mahoney.
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1: We're singing and humming the tunes.
2: Some of the biggest rock songs ever released. You are trying to figure out what they are with 30 seconds on the clock for each one of them. Jeff is joining us today. Jeff, you got Mahoney available as a lifeline. And some days we've got a whole bunch of songs that are really, really popular, hundreds of thousands of views. This is not one of those days. We have a bunch of fairly unpopular ones. So good luck to you, Jeff. Are you ready for number one?
3: Yes.
2: All right. This is actually one of the more popular ones of the day. 489 views. Here we go with number one. Good luck.

0: And we'll stop it right there. Over to you, Jeff. Do you know number one?
1: That's Boys of Summer by Don Henley.
0: It sure is. Nicely done on the board with a full point. The next one here, the least popular one of the day. Only three views on this. Here we go from Donna Madrid.

0: hard notes to hit. Okay, over to you, Jeff. Do you know that one?
1: Yeah, Rocket Man, Elton John.
0: Nicely done.
2: We also would have accepted William Shatner.
0: I forgot about that masterpiece. Mm-hmm. Is he putting out another Christmas album?
2: Maybe. He's always working, man.
0: How?
2: Hardest working man in history.
0: He's like 100 years old, and he's still out here like, you know what I need? I need to put out a death metal Christmas album.
2: Double album.
0: All right. Lifeline Dragani, you don't need him. You're doing great. 2 for 2. You can win it right here. This is from Johnny Dark Sing. It's got 46 views. Full point here gets you the win.
3: In case...

0: don't they?
1: A cappella was a choice that he made. Over to you, Jeff. Do you know it for the win?
2: I want to know what love is, Foreigner.
1: Yeah, man.
3: 3 for 3.
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3: Carolina Hurricanes headed to Montreal as a $1.42 favorite with a 2-1 advantage in the Eastern Conference Final. The Canadiens today +120, 5.5 over the total at the Bell Center. Series winner will meet the Vegas Golden Knights for the Stanley Cup. Vegas yesterday swept the President's Cup winning Avalanche out of the playoffs with a win at home at T-Mobile Arena in Las Vegas. Atlanta Braves today, a Bryce Elder on the mound, a $1.20 favorite at Fenway Park in Boston against the Red Sox, and Conley Early -101. The total is 8, shaded to the over. The Braves won the first game of the series yesterday. With your Action Update, Mike Sennett, Rock 105.5.
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11: Mahoney, I know that you said that if your wife were to ever leave you, you would never date again because you just don't have it in you.
12: I don't have the energy, Dave.
11: I mean, you don't think that would change? Because,
12: no.
11: I don't know, man. Like, after a while, I feel like you'd get bored. And you'd be like, well, I want to get laid or something.
12: I f*** off. It's fine.
11: Well, you know what? Good for you, because they did a study and they found out, you know, dating, this is no surprise, is very expensive.
12: Yep.
11: What do you think the average American date now costs?
12: $250.
11: Not too far off. I mean, it's almost $200, $189. But keep in mind, that's the average. So, like, when you're factoring in, you know, being like a broke kid, where I would think that, you know, the vast majority of people that are younger are the ones that are going out and dating. Of course, there's people that are older that are dating too. But when you're just talking about the actual balance, a lot more young people are single and actively dating.
12: I think about when I was actively dating, you know, early in my, or, you know, throughout my 20s. And, you know, I met my wife right like a week after I turned 30.
11: Yeah.
12: So I think about that. Even the early times that we were dating, it's like we were going out to nice places for the most part for the early.
11: Trying to impress her.
12: Or you were doing an event. And like, yeah. I can't think of, if you factor in gas, you factor in like, or Ubering, and you factor in events and food. To me, that's, you know, you can't get out of the house if you're paying for everything for less than $200 traditionally.
11: Well, and you actually nailed it. So for millennials, they are the highest spending group, and averages, you're almost exactly right, $252 yeah. per date, which is roughly a 32% increase from the previous year. Gen Z is also affected by the average date. Their costs about $205, and maybe that has something to do with Gen Z traditionally, from what we've heard at least, isn't drinking as heavily as,
12: sure,
11: say, like Gen X,
12: yeah,
11: or the elder.
12: Yeah, but you've got other party favors that exist in there, like edibles and marijuana and,
11: yeah,
12: you know, other things of that nature that...
11: Everything's running a tab on you, isn't it?
12: Everything's running a tab. I will say this, though. This is why, I mean, if I were to get back into the dating pool, and I've said this a couple times on the show, I'm not trying to date anybody younger than me. I want somebody who is in the exact same stage of life. You've got... you've got kids, and you are in your 40s.
11: You've got a whole bunch of baggage just like me.
12: And you are tired. We don't have time to go spend all damn night out at a bar and then go get food and then try to do something else after that. No, we're going to Costco. We're going to see if we shop well together. We're getting a hot dog and a Coke for $1.50. And you know what? If it goes terribly, at least we got our own groceries.
11: You know what? In concept, I don't hate what you're saying. I just don't know if we'd actually be strong enough to see that through because, you know, there is a certain
12: allure. I got willpower.
11: Do you?
12: And grip power. Ain't nobody know me better than me.
9: That's a wrap.
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It's Lisa here with you this Thursday. We are so close to the weekend. Let's start you off with Evanescence.

I got up this morning kind of on the wrong side of the bed, but you know what? I don't want to have that attitude all day long, so I'm trying to think what I'm grateful for. I'm grateful for a lot of things. What are you grateful for?

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1: There's no deep thoughts. 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All they're doing is just working you for treats.
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I gotta say, I'm raising my 11-year-old right. She is listening to Nirvana, Deftones, Pearl Jam, all the things. So proud. Looking back.

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2: 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I've got

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Happy Thursday. It's Friday Eve. How are we doing? Listen, I'm a little annoyed. I've got RSVP issues. Stay with me. I'll be back in a few minutes to discuss this. We got Offspring and gotta get away.

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All right, I need opinions. 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

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Only problem? She doesn't have a right hand. She says the officer thought she was holding a phone, but it was just her arm. Talk about a rough day at traffic court.

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Happy Friday Eve. Don't mind me. I'm still over here just wallowing in self-pity at people who cancel their RSVPs at the last minute.

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1: There's no deep thoughts. 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
1: Wait, no, those are our thoughts, actually. 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
0: The Dave and Mahoney Show. 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

0: 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Twisting the Knife, furnished by Fearless Concord.
1: Did y'all hear about the kindergarten graduation that turned into WWE over saved seats in Ohio? 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Thankfully, no kids were hurt, but imagine explaining to your 5-year-old why grandma got put in a headlock over a folder.

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We just blast our music so loud that we don't hear our thoughts anymore. 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
5: NHL East Final coming up today at the Bell Center in Montreal. The Carolina Hurricanes, a $1.42 road favorite over Montreal, +120. Carolina up 2-1 in the series. The winner of the East Final will meet the Vegas Golden Knights for the Stanley Cup. Vegas swept the Avs out of the playoffs with a win last night at T-Mobile Arena. Atlanta Braves opened their series in Boston with a win yesterday. Bryce Elder on the mound for the Braves today, -120. 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

0: the most interesting man in the world doesn't always listen to the radio. 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

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Can you believe that this song came out in December of 2008? 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

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They are hilarious. You need to listen to them if you haven't already. They give zero blanks about anything.

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Here are some words of encouragement. Be proud of how much you've handled, even if you're tired, even if it's messy, even if nobody else sees it, you're still doing it. 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

That'll do it for me today. Thanks so much for hanging out with me right here in Carolina's Pure Rock, Rock 105. I hope you'll have a fantastic rest of your Thursday, Friday Eve. Tomorrow is officially Friday. I'll see y'all then. Bye, guys.

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I say you look so fine that I really want to make you mine. 4, 5, 6, come on and get your kicks. Now you don't need

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Really wanna make you mine. 4, 5, 6, come on and get your kicks. 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

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I'm Ro. P.O.D. is back in the studio, currently working on their 12th album, and they're actually recording it in Pennsylvania. They've never recorded outside of California before. That's kind of funny.

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Kick it off the rewind. I'm Ro. 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

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I'm Ro. Anything from 2010 and before, you request it, I spin it. Got lots coming up, some Jane's Addiction, some Soundgarden, and right now a little throwback from Hailstorm.

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6: On the day that former Braves legend Bob Horner passed away at the age of 68, the Braves pick up a win at Fenway, knocking off the Red Sox. Game two of the series today, Bryce Elder on the hill for Atlanta, minus 120. Conley early for the Red Sox, minus 101, 8 over the total. The Cubs have dropped 10 straight games. They're minus 105 of the Pirates today, 8.5 over the total. Yesterday, the Pirates 12-1 over the Cubs. Carolina Hurricanes, $1.42 road favorite today at Montreal in game four of the East Final. That's at the Bell Center. The total 5.5 over. The winner of the series will get Vegas in the Stanley Cup Final. Vegas swept the Avalanche out of the playoffs yesterday. With your Action Update, Mike Sennett, Rock 105.5.
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Papa Roach on Carolina's P-Rock, Rock 105. I'm Ro. Every time I open TikTok lately, it's a video with that Puerto Rico song on there. And I was really bummed to find out that it's AI. But considering it is AI, can somebody like mix it up and make like different versions, like a country version or like a metal version? Because I just think it'd be really cool.

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Everybody's got those moments the first time they remember hearing a certain song. And I'll never forget, I was on a field trip. 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And this was on there. 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
1: I guess it now has been confirmed, since Chad Smith hijacked Will Ferrell's monologue on SNL last weekend, that they are not, in fact, the same person, but could have fooled me. 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Standing

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0: 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I'm Ro. 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
7: 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I just beat my running PR, so I'm celebrating with the Banana Bonanza smoothie.
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